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3: So, you ever notice whenever you turn on the TV news, instead of getting news, you just get fresh garbage?

One of the songs that pretty much everybody agrees would have been on the next Jimi Hendrix album if he had lived to complete it, Nightbird Flying. And it has shown up on several albums over the years, including The Cry of Love, Voodoo Soup, and of course First Rays of the New Rising Sun, which is its current home. Nightbird Flying. Black Sabbath was in there from their first album, Behind the Wall of Sleep, basically in NIB. Lady Samantha, a very rare single from Elton John. It was his second single, came out about 6 months before his first album came out in 1969. One of his very first collaborations with Bernie Taupin. And Spirit got things going this week with Fresh Garbage from the first Spirit album. And You Are Rockin' with the Hermit in the Days of Confusion. It is music that is meant to be listened to on stations like WEOS in Geneva, New York. It's Finger Lakes Public Radio, where it all started.

Wrapping up a bit of a musical tour of the mid-70s there, Deep Purple, My Woman from Tokyo, from the Who Do We Think We Are album. Robin Trower from Bridge of Sighs, opening track from that album as well, Day of the Eagle. Procol Harum, yet another opening track, that Pandora's Box from the album Procol's Ninth. And Flo and Eddie were in there from their Moving Targets album, Keep It Warm. And you are rocking with the Hermit in the Days of Confusion. It is music that is meant to be listened to on stations like Niji Radio. It's KKWE, White Earth, Minnesota, 89.9 FM.

few tunes from right around the turn of the decade. Finish things out this week. Of course, that last one, Santana, from the back Abraxas album, the tune Samba Pati. Had Gypsy in there with Gypsy Queen. That was the opening track from the album Gypsy, and their best-known song. Sons of Champlin were in there. That Thing You Do, or rather, The Thing You Do. Let's not get confused with a movie thing. It's from their Loosen Up Nashville album. And we have The Who in there from Tom.

0: past 60 minutes, you have been rocking in the Days of Confusion. It is music that is meant to be listened to. It's a production of Hermit Radio in association with Finger Lakes Public Radio. The show is recorded in real time at the studios of WHWS and WEOS at Hobart and William Smith College in Geneva, New York. Our producer is Stephen R. Webb. 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Just look for the blog, The Hermit Rambles, down toward the lower left-hand side of the page. And then once you've found it, look for show number 2624. 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That's all, folks.
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2: 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So what can you expect to hear on the Rockin' Rhythm Review? Rough-hewn rockabilly, bawdy back-alley blues, jet-propelled jazz, atomic rock and roll, and primordial rhythm and blues. 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
1: 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And we're going to be talking about all things cybersecurity, cyber warfare, technology related. 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

Swordfish has a sword that would stick right through a board, so he swims just about wherever he pleases. 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
1: 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So what can you expect to hear on the Rockin' Rhythm Review? 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
1: 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Joyride of Soul at 5 with Eric Luking. 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

Madam Librarian. Oh, what can I do, my dear, to catch your ear? I love you madly, madly, Madam Librarian. Marion, heaven help us if the library caught on fire and the volunteer hose brigade men had to whisper the news to Marion.

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And I'll keep on tap for all your friends, their favorite kind of beer. 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

stranger. Long time no see. 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Well, as for me, things couldn't be better. Anyway, I know why you called me here. You want to know if we can pick up the pieces and start all over again. Well, let me just say this.

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1: Remember long, long ago in the old-timey days of politics? Way back, maybe 10 years or so. In those olden times, if someone or some corporation gave $1 million to a political candidate, the donation was scandalous news, a bribe. Ah, I miss those innocent days when ethical outrage could erupt over a mere million. These days, a high-dollar campaign would indignantly return such a paltry check to the donor, demanding that a couple of zeros be added. Welcome to our glorious age of billion-dollar bribery. But a lot of people get lost in the illions.

0: example is the overwhelming grassroots demand by bipartisan majorities to stop the ever-rising deluge of corporate political cash that's drowning American democracy. 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

0: The word back is interesting, given its core definition denoting a negative progression. We often use it in the positive. We love our backyards. We give the clothes off our backs. We know things like the back of our hands. Sit back and relax. It's good to have a backup plan. Quarterbacks get the girls. We always have someone's backs. It's nice to get back home. We like taking the back roads and love going back to sleep. Even though the Beatles popularly suggested we get back in 1969, it seems we've been doing it all along. So no need to call for backup. I've got this rock and rhythm review all by myself as we get back with the Dewdroppers, Jesse and Buzzy, Hank Ballard and the Midnighters, Gene Vincent and the Blue Caps, Jerry Blavitt and the Yon Teenagers, the Wrens, Big Mabel, Screamin' Jay Hawkins, and Chuck Berry.
1: Oh, you can't get out backwards. Gotta go forwards to go back.
0: After building chart cred with Can't Do 60 No More, an answer to the Domino's 60 Minute Man, there was no going back for the Dewdroppers, as the chance to leave Tiny Red Robin for Titan RCA proved irresistible. The Dewdroppers' two successive charters for RCA gave the label confidence to start a subsidiary label, Groove. So what else was Red Robin to do but raid its vaults and try and capitalize on their success? 1952's Go Back.

Blues harpist Jesse Perkins and drummer Louis Buzzy Lubinsky made up the odd-sounding duo Jesse and Buzzy. Perkins may have thought his partnership would garner heavy backing from the Savoy label, as owner Herman was Buzzy's father. But Herman favored parsimony over parenting, as the anachronistic for 1958 tune didn't hit, and Jesse and Buzzy lasted one more single. Going back to Orleans.

Reportedly, there was a sign at King Records that read, "Deliveries to be made at the back entrance." And King artists Hank Ballard and the Midnighters gave it new meaning by adding this 1955 tune to their growing repertoire of raunchy back alley blues, "Open Up the Back Door."

Gene Vincent and the Blue Caps had only to reach back 4 years to 1952 to find a Hatta Brooks original to cover. Why such an obscure song? I don't know. And normally I prefer the originals to covers, but in rare instances, the cover outperforms the original, especially when string melter Cliff Gallup is on point. Jump back, honey, jump back.

0: I'll be back.
1: DJ secretly desired to go from broadcast studio to recording studio and celebrated Philly jock Jerry, the geeter with the heater, Blobbit, was no different. As to the origin of his bizarre epithet, it's merely a nonsensical but cool-sounding handle. As for Blobbit's recording aspirations, he cut a novelty 1961 single for the micro-label Favor, backed by Dave Apple and his Apple Jacks. One more time, back in school.

0: Come on, that's it. Yeah, the teacher's calling. Ring-a-ling, ding-ding, that goes the bell. That goes the bell, one more time now.
1: In 1951, Bull Moose Jackson cut Big Fat Mamas Are Back in Style Again, featuring honker Sam the Man Taylor. Jackson would prove an apt harbinger, as mere months later we'd hear the rise of Big Mama Thornton and the equally plump Big Mabel. And it was Taylor, ironically, who backed Mabel on her second hit in 1952, Way Back Home.

0: come home.
1: Back off, man. I'm a scientist.
2: One of hundreds of bird-themed groups of the 50s, the Wrens, took flight from the Bronx, led by tenor Bobby Mansfield. Laying nothing but eggs as far as charts were concerned, a song from the Wrens' very first session in 1954 would prove their lasting legacy while holding back a cover by the Cardinals to become a doo-wop standard. Come Back, My Love.

0: get out. And don't come back until you've redeemed yourselves.
1: Months prior to his breakthrough on the OK label, Jealousy Screamin' Jay Hawkins made a brief stop in Philly late 1955 to cut a few songs for the micro label Grand. The first version of Hawkins' legendary I Put a Spell on You was committed to tape at Grand, then put on the back burner for decades. However, one single from the session was released, with I Is on the A side and the loping Take Me Back on the flip.

0: This is Matt Masters, and thanks for tuning in to this installment of the Rock and Rhythm Review. My special thanks to Jim Walsh and Ernst Back. 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
1: Next Saturday night, we're sending you back to the future!
0: Written after a bout of homesickness and frequent cold shoulder from Bobby Darin, following an Australian tour, Chuck Berry cut his love song to America in February 1959 with none other than Etta James and a pre-Motown Marvin Gaye in the role of backup singers. Back in the USA.

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1: Now, another exciting episode in the life of the most fantastic crime fighter the world has ever known. Oh, see how the early morning sky is dark this day over Midland City. And high atop a great mountain, overlooking the suburban home of Benton Harbor, alias the Winged Walker, there stands a tall woman.
2: Leonard.
1: A short man.
3: Yes, evil woman.
1: And a fat bird.
4: Caw, caw.
1: This is the couple from Shtick, trained agents of the dreaded organization dedicated to the destruction of the wonderful white-winged warrior.
4: Caw, caw.
1: The fat bird is also from Shtick, trained these long months in the mountains of Bulgaria to assist its masters in carrying out their evil goal.
4: Caw, caw.
1: See how the creature's evil talons are perched upon the left shoulder of the short man from Shtick.
4: Caw.
3: Evil woman?
2: Yes, Leonard.
3: I think the bird just kissed me.
2: Later, Leonard.
1: The tall woman from Shtick is peering through powerful binoculars at a small white frame house below at the mountain's edge.
2: Aha!
3: Is he in there?
2: Yes, at the breakfast table.
3: What is he doing, evil woman?
2: Reading the back of box of cereal.
4: Caw, caw!
2: The time has come, Leonard.
3: Yes, yes.
2: Tell the bird.
3: The time has come, bird.
2: No, no, no. Tell the bird where to go.
3: Go down there, bird.
2: And tell to get winged warrior.
3: And get winged warrior.
2: Go, bird, in the name of Shtick.
3: Yes, yes.
2: Oh, Leonard.
3: I know. Go, bird. Do what you've been trained to do.
4: Caw, caw.
2: Dumb fat bird. Let me handle this, Leonard.
3: Yes, evil woman.
2: Fat bird, you like Leonard, huh?
4: Caw, caw.
2: Leonard loves you, too.
4: Caw, caw.
2: And Leonard wants you to lift your wings and go get winged warrior.
4: Caw, caw.
3: Look, evil woman, he is lifting his wings.
2: Yes, yes, yes, go, bird, go!
1: And the mighty bird from Shtick, perched upon the short man from Shtick's shoulders, suddenly begins a rhythmic beat of wings until...
5: Evil woman!
2: Oh, Leonard!
5: I need help, evil woman!
2: I know.
1: Wow! Will our unsuspecting hero look up from the back of the cereal box in time to zipper the talons of the evil bird? And strangely, the bird has flipped over Leonard. Meanwhile, Leonard himself has been carried away. Be listening for another exciting episode in the life of the most fantastic crime fighter the world has ever known.
4: Chicken Man!
6: He's everywhere!
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9: 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The cops ain't likely to catch up with us, not tonight. So we can all be quiet and peaceable and have a few beers together and listen to the music. And not make any wrong moves. So let's everybody stay where they are.

0: Aesop told a fable to illustrate the fact that nobody likes a liar. And when you lie, even once, people find it hard ever to trust you again. And that when you lie, you really hurt yourself.
1: That's right.
0: Now, back in Aesop's time, people had to make a lot of things for themselves. Things that we could just walk down to the store and buy. And they had to make their own clothing. In fact, they had to make the cloth itself. And to get the wool for the cloth, they used to raise their own sheep. Now, other people who owned sheep would put them all together in one big flock and just hire one man or a boy to watch the sheep and protect them from the wolf. So Aesop told this fable about a boy who was hired to watch the sheep, which can be pretty dull work because all they had to do was sit around and watch for the wolf. And if the wolf ever approached, they were supposed to call out.
1: That's all you had to do, just to call out?
0: That's right.
1: Just out?
0: Well, of course.
1: I mean, how would the wolf even know the boy was talking to him? Shouldn't he at least say, "Out, wolf! Get away from that sheep, wolf!"
0: Oh, no, Tommy, he called out to the villagers.
1: Oh. Out, villagers! Get away from that wolf!
0: No, he didn't tell the villagers to get away from the wolf.
1: Well, someone should have, because wolves can be pretty vicious.
0: I know, but he...
1: You know, they bite and they howl. Wolves can be worse than pumas.
0: Tom, you're getting it all mixed up. Now, the boy kept his eye on the sheep.
1: Sounds to me like he should have kept his eye on that wolf.
0: Well, that's right. He should have. And the boy knew that all the people in the village would come running to help him if he spotted the wolf. So one day, when he got real bored, even though there was no wolf in sight, he called Wolf.
1: Wolf! Wolf! Oh, Wolf! Here, Wolfie! No. Here, Wolfie!
0: Tommy.
1: Oh.
0: Hey, why are you doing that? What are you doing that for?
1: I was just trying to show them how the boy cried to the wolf.
0: But the boy didn't cry to the wolf. He cried to the villagers.
1: He sounds like a crybaby to me.
0: Tom, you don't understand. The boy got tired of sitting around watching the sheep, so he called Wolf, even though there wasn't any wolf around. He just wanted some excitement.
1: Well, if that's his idea of excitement, to sit around yelling wolf, he could go to a dance or something.
0: But he called to the villagers. He called Wolf, and they came running.
1: Well, if that's their idea of excitement, running every time some kid that doesn't have a dance...
0: All right.

0: You know, the wolf was...
1: But there was no wolf. The boy lied.
0: No.
1: Yes.
0: He didn't.
1: Yes, he did. And he did it again a little later.
0: And there was no wolf?
1: Not those times. But pretty soon, the wolf really did show up. And the boy cried.
0: Wolf!
1: And the villagers, remembering how the boy had tricked them before, said,
0: "Oh, that nutty kid is putting us on again."
1: Meantime, the wolf stole all the sheep. And the villagers, when they realized what had happened, said,
0: Well, looks like we had a couple sheep here.
1: Hey, that's not what they said, Tom, and you know it. You don't realize what it meant to those people. This was a real tragedy caused by lying. And Aesop told the story to illustrate a very important point, that just one little lie could cause a lot of damage to a lot of people.
0: Wow.
1: And in this particular case, the wolf got all the sheep away from the boy.
0: Oh.
1: And all the villagers said,
0: "Boy, we're never going to trust that boy again, boy."
1: And the shepherd boy really learned this lesson.
0: Yeah, and he learned this lesson. The villagers all burst in spontaneous song that went like this.

Interesting set there. Started with Roy Rogers, great blues player, not the one that had Trigger, or Dale Evans, for that matter. This is Roy Rogers' album, Sideways, and we heard a great cut called Crescent Steps. That took us to Bunny Wailer, and he took a trip with a song called Take a Trip from the album True Love. Bunny Wailer. It's actually a Toots and the Maytals album. And Bunny guest starred there. Then with the Smothers Brothers, they did the classic tale, The Boy Who Cried Wolf, from an album of Aesop Fables stories by the Smothers Brothers in their own special way. And we got into the fibbing topic there, so I thought, well, we'd bring in the band They Might Be Giants with Fibber Island from their album No on Rounder Records.

0: And if you're a They Might Be Giants fan and you've never heard of that album, it's because it's an album that is marketed, I guess, specifically for children. Interesting stuff on there. Perhaps we can get into a little bit more of that later on. I'm Jim Walsh, and this is Open Air from the studios near the banks of the Wapahani.
1: Twenty-four hours a day.

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I'm Jim Walsh, and this is Open Air, celebrating the diversity of musical genre over the wireless. 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
1: At the movies this week, we'll discover a team of scientists trying to make contact with life beyond the planet. Thanks for joining me for another Real Discovery. I'm Kristen Dreyer Kramer. One of the planet's greatest mysteries is whether there's life elsewhere in the universe. And in Signal 1, a team of scientists debates how to move forward after intercepting communication with some kind of alien life forms. Signal 1 travels to a remote island with scientific pioneers Annika and Charlie, played by Isabel Furman and Josh Hutcherson, who have been recruited by tech visionary Sam Houston, played by Dennis Quaid, to assist an unstable genius with a top-secret project. David Thewlis's Dr. Glasner has built one device that's able to piece together communication from other life forms and another device that's able to send out the same kind of communication. But while Annika isn't sure that it's wise to make other life forms aware of our presence in the universe, Charlie is eager to move forward. As soon as the two new scientists arrive on this secret island, they spend a whole lot of time geeking out about things that most likely won't make much sense to the average viewer. The scientific discussions are then followed by ethical discussions about whether scientists on a remote island should be making decisions about whether to reach out to alien life forms without knowing whether they're friendly or hostile. The concept here is definitely interesting. It questions traditional ideas of alien life forms, and it considers whether it's best just to stay hidden in our corner of the universe. Unfortunately, though, it's mostly just a lot of scientific talk. The characters and their motivations are underdeveloped, and the action and suspense feel like a small part of the runtime. It's a short film that definitely could have benefited from a little more time and a little more story. But is it worth making contact with this out-of-this-world thriller? Not necessarily. Signal 1 offers a fascinating perspective on the possibility of communicating with life from other planets. But instead of a smart and action-packed story, it gets so caught up in scientific theories that it seems to have forgotten that it's also supposed to be entertaining. It gets a C-. And finally this week, our real quick discovery. 14 years before they teamed up as scientists in Signal 1, Josh Hutcherson and Isabel Furman were both tributes fighting each other for survival in The Hunger Games. Well, that's it for another Real Discovery. 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

0: at the Roxy. It's a picture about a Minnesota man so in love with a Mississippi girl that he sacrifices everything and moves all the way to Biloxi. That's what's playing at the Roxy.
1: What's in the Daily News? I'll tell you what's in the Daily News. Story about a guy who bought his wife a small ruby with what otherwise would have been his union dues. That's what's in the Daily News.
2: What's happening all over? 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
1: 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And we're going to be talking about all things cybersecurity, cyber warfare, technology related. 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
2: Millions of us are mad as hell at the moneyed establishment for constantly rigging the system against America's workaday majority. Those riggers could save face by making some basic reforms, but instead, they're getting mad at us for saying the system is rigged. Indeed, corporate powers have launched a PR offensive assailing what they call a populist trend of disgruntled people declaring that, quote, everything is rigged. They condemn anyone who talks about corporate oligarchies ripping off consumers, workers, students, etc. But wait, that's not a trend. It's people's real-life experiences with the shameful corporate healthcare system, price gouging by food giants, the rapacious greed of AI billionaires, the flagrant theft of people's voting rights, the gutting of public education, and so awful much more. You don't have to be in who's who to know what's what, and what's what is the system is rigged. Yet, the riggers demand that we riggies stop saying the word. One right-wing pundit whines that it's socially destructive for malcontents to suggest that our laws are being manipulated to give more and more power to corporate elites. He asserts that even talking about it, quote, undermines voters' faith and trust in our government. This is Jim Hightower saying, trust in our government? Come on. The majority of our lawmakers openly sell themselves to corporate bidders. The White House is a shopping mall for rich donors, and the Supreme Court functions as a corporate subsidiary. It's no secret that corrupt officials now routinely rig America's economic and political systems for the rich. We've already gone from millions to billions in corruption. How long before it gets to trillions? Far from prissily shutting off discussion of this scandal, we must drag it into the center of American politics and crush it.
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0: 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The 2026 Brownsburg Farmers Market. 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The 17th season of the Brownsburg Farmers Market starts Thursday, June 4th, and will run through August 27th, Thursday evenings, 4 to 7 p.m. The Brownsburg Farmers Market continues to grow as the vibrant hub for local goods and community connections with fresh produce, handmade and homemade items, and unique creations from local artisans. 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The 2026 Brownsburg Farmers Market in Hendricks County, one of 8 central Indiana counties served by WITT.
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close your eyes.

0: 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I was knocked down by traffic in both directions.
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2: At the movies this week, we'll discover a mom fighting to protect her daughter in any way she can. Thanks for joining me for another Real Discovery. I'm Kristen Dreyer Kramer. We've all heard stories about mothers going above and beyond to protect and support their children. But movie moms are just a different breed. And in Seven Snipers, a mother calls in a team of snipers in order to protect her daughter from a ruthless killer. Seven Snipers travels to a remote Australian ranch, where former sniper Chris, played by Radha Mitchell, has managed to remain safe with her teenage daughter, Annabelle Wolfe's Anya, for years. But when a suspicious visitor arrives one day, Chris knows that he's not just a developer trying to buy her land. And before she gets rid of him, he leaves her with four haunting words: "Long live the dragon." Aware that an old enemy has managed to track her down, Chris calls in a favor with an old friend, who arrives with a team to keep her and Anya safe. As Chris and her old friend, Damian Ryan's Malcolm, debate whether or not the dragon is even alive, a camouflage shooter zeroes in, waiting for the right time to take aim. And though Chris shrugs it off as someone with an old grudge, it's clear that there's more to the story. Though the film offers very little setup and very little background, that's not really the point. As Chris and her team set up around the house, the suspense builds. This is the kind of tension that you can feel in your stomach as you wait for something to happen, and it's just a matter of time before the first shot rings out. From there, it's a game of cat and mouse, as the dragon targets one member of the team after another. Admittedly, that's about all there is to it. A ruthless villain with a grudge facing off against a tough mother and a group of snipers. There may not be much of a plot to follow, but there's enough to keep it interesting while focusing on the action and suspense. But is it worth taking aim with Chris and her team? It could be. Seven Snipers is a short, simple film, but what it lacks in story, it more than makes up for in tension. And the short runtime doesn't give audiences enough time to lose interest. It's a quick burst of action that will keep viewers holding their breath until the abrupt end. It gets a B-. And finally this week, our real quick discovery. Before Seven Snipers star Radha Mitchell began her acting career at 21, she worked her way through college as a telemarketer. To survive the boredom of the job, she reportedly tried out different accents to keep it fun. Well, that's it for another Real Discovery. 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Until next week, take some time to catch a movie or two. You never know what you might discover.
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